to 51881 for a chance to win a pair of single-day tickets to Motor City Comic-Con at the Vibe Credit Union Showplace, May 15th through 17th, courtesy of Motor City Comic-Con. 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

And people in parts of Auburn Hills and Lake Orion and Orion Township going through it with this water main break that happened early this morning. They're saying affected areas could be without water for weeks. There are water trucks that have been staged in each of the impacted communities in Orion Township. They've got one at Wildwood Amphitheater. There's one at Atwater Park in Lake Orion. And another water truck in Auburn Hills at the Auburn Hills Department of Public Works. 106.7 Detroit's Wheels.

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0: 106.7 Detroit's Wheels. I'm Jilly. One neighborhood in Arizona was being terrorized by a bobcat. Over the past few days, this particular bobcat attacked multiple people. It was about to attack another person when that person's German Shepherd stepped in and said, "Nuh-uh, not in my neighborhood, Chief." That dog attacked and was able to kill that bobcat, saving his owner and who knows who else in the neighborhood. Dogs, man, that's loyalty. Although there's no way my dog would have done that for me. Ross, bless his heart. I try to do the thing where it looks like you disappear and then your dog's supposed to look for you and sniff for you. Yeah, he didn't care. So a bobcat, he'd be like, "Sorry, Mom, you're on your own."
1: I'm Sir Richard.
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Homes and Gardens, the official drink of summer this year is going to be the Frosted Mango Jalapeno Sauve Spritz, which, I mean, does sound tasty, but it's way too complicated. You got to make ice cubes with jalapenos. You got to get mango nectar. 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
1: He sat down for 15 minutes with the foreign bodies removed from Scooble's elbow.
2: Well, thanks, Kurt. 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In this house, we believe nobody is illegal, including foreign bodies in Tarek Skubal's elbow. 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I live in Tarek Skubal's elbow.
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Van Halen celebrated a birthday the other day, and Sammy Hagar actually posted a happy birthday wish for Alex on social media. 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

0: 106.7 Detroit's Wheels. Jilly, a mom at a youth football game in Florida, allegedly ran onto the field during a brawl and started kicking one of the 13-year-old players on the opposing team. She was there to cheer on her son, but when both teams kind of got into it on the field, she jumped right in, running in like it's the Royal Rumble. Video appears to show her kicking this kid, who's already on the ground, mind you. And while none of the kids are facing any charges, she is, because she's a grown adult. But she stands by her excuse, which is, quote, "He hit me first."
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to 51881 for a chance to win a pair of single-day tickets to Motor City Comic Con at the Vibe Credit Union Showplace, May 15th through 17th, courtesy of Motor City Comic Con. 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

106.7 Detroit's Wheels. I'm Jilly. Went to the movies this weekend. The number one movie at the box office was Devil Wears Prada 2. I did not see that. Then it was followed by Mortal Kombat 2. I also did not see that. I went to see The Sheep Detectives with Hugh Jackman. And you know what? I loved it. And I may have cried a little bit. Don't tell anyone. It's Detroit's Wheels.

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Monday can actually be really, really awesome because Monday could be the day you win $1,000. 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
0: Dear Mom, happy Mom's Day. 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

2026 Detroit Grand Prix is the last weekend in May, but they're already starting to build this year's track. There's already construction going on downtown, so the delays have begun. 106.7 Detroit's Wheels.

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If you're a wrestling fan, Jim Ross and Jerry the King Lawler are going to appear at Motor City Comic Con next weekend. They've got a great lineup, really something for everybody this year. It's May 15th through the 17th at the Vibe Credit Union Showplace. 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

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Now you do what they told ya. 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

0: 106.7 Detroit's Wheels. I'm Jilly. This is a rare instance where I think Florida man might be in the right. Weird, I know. So said Florida man and his wife are now facing felony charges after they burned a neighbor's drone that accidentally landed in their backyard. Investigators say the drone lost connection during a flight and touched down in their backyard. The owner of that drone used its GPS tracking to find where it landed, knocked on the door of that couple's home and said, "Hey, can I have my drone back? It accidentally crashed in your yard." The woman told them, quote, "Well, you don't have a drone anymore," because the couple admitted they burned that drone in their fire pit, saying they were sick and tired of drones flying over their property. They were annoyed by them. Problem is, this drone was worth $1,200, and because of the value, they're facing these felony charges, which to me seems a bit ridiculous.
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first career home run is the two-run homer that gives the Tigers the lead. They go on to win 6-3. They're off to New York to face the Mets for a three-game series starting Tuesday night. It's 106.7 Detroit's Wheels.

They're saying water could be out for weeks in the northern part of Auburn Hills and Lake Orion and Orion Township following that water main break this morning. It's just a mess. They have announced that there will be no school for Lake Orion Community Schools tomorrow and Tuesday so far. Obviously, they're asking people in those affected areas to conserve water. And they do have a few water trucks set up in different areas at Wildwood Amphitheater in Orion Township, at the Auburn Hills Department of Public Works, and at Atwater Park in Lake Orion. It's 106.7 Detroit's Wheels.

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I'm Jilly. Well, if you live in Lincoln Park, you live in one of the 10 hottest neighborhoods of 2026 in the country. This according to Redfin. They collected data earlier this year, and Lincoln Park came in at number 6 on the top 10. 106.7 Detroit's Wheels.

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0: 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Jilly, there's a list of social norms that people say they have given up for good. And some of these you're like, okay, yeah, who cares? Like this person says, I don't eat 3 meals a day at standard times. I eat when I'm actually hungry. This person says, my husband and I have separate bedrooms. We have for years. We get the best sleep. Yeah, I mean, really, who cares what society thinks? March to the beat of your own drum. If you have one of these, feel free to share, send a talkback message. You know what I think? I think it should be socially acceptable to get caught picking your nose. We all do it. There's no need for judgment. Sometimes you have an itch up there and you gotta do what you gotta do. Just don't eat it or wipe it anywhere.
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1: See, if I were him, I'd say I'd like to keep those foreign bodies and maybe make them into a keychain.
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1: The movie Twister had such an effect on the world.
0: I think it did. I think you're downplaying the importance of the movie Twister.
1: It's probably the reason why my wife fears storms every single time a gray cloud rolls across the sky.
0: Well, that's significant.
1: Yeah.
0: See?
1: Every time those sirens go off, she demands we take cover in the basement.
0: I love that movie. I'll watch it. You think about movies you watch every time they're on. If you're flipping through and it's on, it's like, well, stop it on Twister. My wife gets super pissed. She's like, I don't want to watch Twister again. I'm like, well, you're going to watch Twister again.
1: I don't care about Dorothy and any of those sensors.
0: Well, you better start caring about Dorothy and those sensors.
1: I don't care how they use pop cans to fix it.
0: Spoiler alert. Jonas went out and got corporate sponsors. So I love that movie. And when I was a kid, at the time this movie came out, I lived in a little town called Poplar Bluff, Missouri. Population like 16,000. Small town.
1: Is that in Tornado Alley?
0: They back in 1927, the whole town got wiped out by a tornado. Oof, thank you very much.
1: Wow.
0: But it's more so in danger due to meth.
1: Ah,
0: I'd say is more of a, there's a better chance it gets taken
1: that's
0: out.
1: The modern day Twister there.
0: Or, you know, by huffing paint behind the Walmart.
1: Gotcha.
0: You know, those might be a better.
1: The classics.
0: You know, modern day. But our movie theater, which was this old movie theater in downtown Poplar Bluff, we had two movie theaters at the time, and both of them only had, you know, two screens.
1: Okay.
0: When I tell you that Twister played there for 3 months, so I saw Twister at least 5 times in the theater.
1: It was the only option, huh?
0: I did. So if there was somebody I knew that didn't see it, we went to see it.
1: Okay.
0: Oh, my aunt hadn't seen Twister, we go see Twister. My mom hadn't seen Twister, we saw Twister. Everyone saw Twister. So I had to have seen it 5 times.
1: Did you go on the ride at the theme park when they had it?
0: See, I didn't get to do that. Because I want to say, there's got to be a reason why I didn't.
1: I think they just took the earthquake ride and they rebranded it as Twister.
0: Yeah.
1: I could be mistaken on that, but I believe that's what they did.
0: Yeah, I didn't. I'm trying to think of why I wouldn't have. You know why? Well, no, that doesn't make sense either because, I don't know why I wouldn't have, but I didn't. I guess I didn't do that.
1: They didn't have it at the park at the time of your visit.
0: Maybe. I've only been to Universal in Orlando one time, which is where that would have been.
1: Yeah.
0: I've been to Universal in L.A. like 5 times, but I don't think they have the Twister ride there.
1: Either.
0: But Orlando did. I don't know why. Maybe, I don't know. Which seems really dumb considering that I'm such a Twister connoisseur.
1: Yeah.
0: But it's a very significant day today.
1: You even got the board game and everything.
0: Yeah, totally. Different Twister, but I'll try it anyway. That's one of the popular...
2: What's the red dot have to do with the tornado? I don't get it.
0: It's a very popular meme or GIF or video right now on Instagram is about Twister because there's a scene in the Michael movie where, adult Michael Jackson shows up at, his family's home and says, "Hey, guys, I just bought Twister." And all his brothers are like, "We don't want to play Twister with you, Michael. This is dumb."
1: I don't know. Playing Twister with Michael Jackson sounds like it could be a good time.
0: I mean, for Corey Feldman, I guess. Nice. All right, so we welcome you in. We will have sports here momentarily as the Pistons play tonight. Giant game tonight. They don't want to end up 2-2 with these guys, so we got that coming up. And an unlikely hero for the Tigers last night.
2: What?
0: Welcome in. But first, we give you Guns N' Roses. We are Detroit's Wheels.

0: The Josh Ennis Show. Sports.
1: Wow, the hero last night for the Tigers.
2: A hero.
1: It was a hero. I mean, look, the Tigers were in danger of being swept by Kansas City, falling, what would they have been, like five games under 500? Oof. Would have been like, what, 6-16 on the road or something like that? 6-17 they would have been on the road had they lost that one last night. But a gentleman by the name of Gage Workman hit his first career home run.
2: Wow.
1: You might say, why was Gage Workman up there? Well, because everybody that plays for the Tigers is hurt, pretty much. Kerry Carpenter went to the injured list. So they called up Gage Workman from Toledo.
2: Right, Gage.
1: So he's in Toledo. They're like, hey, listen, pal, we need you in Kansas City.
3: We need the Workman.
1: And he gets there, comes off the bench. It's a two-run home run. And the Tigers end up winning 6-3. But here's the best part. So Gage Workman has a middle name, like most people do. His middle name is Tater. So he hit a tater. Okay. T-A-T-E-R. So a two-run tater. I don't know why home runs are called taters, but they just are. It's a baseball thing. I don't know why.
4: First time I've heard it.
1: You've never heard that, huh? Yeah. You hit a tater.
4: And usually I add tot to the end of that.
1: That's true.
4: It's usually an order at Red Robin.
1: Let's see. Why is a home run called a tater? What is the origin story of this? Primarily due to baseball slang that originated in the Negro Leagues and was popularized in the 60s and 70s, referring to a ball that is mashed or hit hard.
4: Okay.
2: Because it's mashed.
1: Yeah, it's a tater.
4: Yeah.
1: So there you go. So it's a two-run tater. So the Tigers snap their five-game losing streak and avoid getting swept in back-to-back series. And that is good for them. Unfortunately, they don't really have much going for them right now.
4: Yeah, it's like they're on life support.
1: They have retroactively upgraded, or downgraded, I guess you would say, Justin Verlander to the 60-day injured list, which is retroactive. So basically, like, time served is already part of that 60. Gotcha. So I think he's eligible to come back at the end of the month, I believe. But so Verlander's been out. It's just a mess, as you know. This whole thing's been a mess. But hey.
4: What did Verlander do? Pulled a hip or something?
1: I think so. What was his? Was his a hip issue?
4: I thought so.
1: I'll be honest with you. I have forgotten that he exists.
4: Yeah.
1: Like, somehow I have erased Verlander from my memory.
4: You hear, he gets smoked his first appearance, and then
1: he disappears.
4: He's gone.
1: And then, like, you never hear from him again. Yeah. You forget that he's here. You're so excited that he's here, and then you forget that he's here.
4: Yeah.
5: Amen, baby.
1: Thank you. See, he gets it.
4: He does.
1: Also, tonight you get the Pistons and the Cavs in what is a big game, as predicted. The Pistons lost Game 3. If there was going to be a game that Cleveland was no doubt going to win, you would have assumed it would have been Game 3. They were better shooting from 3, and the Pistons were not. They hit what they normally do, 9. They were right around their number. Whereas a couple games ago, they hit 14 threes, which is very uncharacteristic for them. They usually average about 10. This game, they had about 9. Hey, and they made it a ball game in the fourth quarter after they rallied, but
4: I missed most of the game. Did Robinson still have his mustache?
1: I'll be honest with you. I was at the movies during this game.
4: That's fair.
1: So I paid attention to it. I went to see this movie about sheep.
4: Oh, the sheep detectives.
1: Yeah, okay. I liked it.
4: Really?
1: It was adorable.
4: Okay.
1: So no, it's hard for me to dedicate myself to watching a basketball game at 2 in the afternoon on a Saturday.
4: It seems so early. Yeah.
1: I'm like, because if I'm going to do that, I'm going to drink beer. And if I'm going to drink beer, then that consumes my day because I'm not going anywhere if I'm drinking beer. Yeah. So I had to make a choice. I'm like, well, this game doesn't really matter. And then I know that even if they lose, they got game 4 Monday, and that's at night, and I'll watch that.
4: Yeah.
1: I assume he had his mustache, though. Why wouldn't he?
4: I don't know.
1: And he hit 4 threes. Again, the team only hit 9. He hit 4 of them.
4: If he shaved it, that might be the end of the season.
1: That's true.
4: You know?
1: Can we get a Duncan Robinson mustache update?
4: Yeah, we need to know.
1: Because if he doesn't have it, we could be in a whole heap of trouble.
6: The mustache coming in red. Almost precedent.
1: Let me see here. Duncan Robinson mustache.
4: Surprised somebody hasn't started a Twitter account by that handle yet.
1: Let's see. Duncan Robinson's mustache in the 2026 playoffs has become a notable, albeit divisive, topic of conversation.
4: Really?
1: Yes. The look has been described by fans as pure intimidation, awesome, and uncomfortable. The mustache is often described as a playoff mustache, with social media users noting he has been growing it since his time at UM.
6: The mustache coming in red. Almost precedent.
1: There you go.
4: In fact, somebody referred to it as pure intimidation.
1: Well, it is.
4: I don't know about that.
1: And then my man's out there just drilling threes. He's been on fire with that stash.
4: It'd be intimidating if you're a child and you think you could be being approached by a predator, but...
1: That also could be it. You're not wrong.
4: That would be very intimidating.
1: All right, and that is sports, friends. All right, coming up, well, we got a lot to do today, including $1,000, which could be yours just after 9 o'clock, and we have got limbs on the runway.
3: What?
1: Limbs on the
3: runway. We've got limbs.
1: So we will get into all that.
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0: 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Detroit's Wheels.

0: 106.7 Detroit's Wheels. Josh and his show. It's Josh and James. What's up? So the people of Philadelphia are a very passionate bunch. They're a spirited bunch. And their spirits were really crushed this weekend because they got swept by the Knicks at home. Oof. And they got swept by, who the hell did they play? Carolina, I think. They played Carolina in hockey and got swept at home. So both of their teams this weekend got swept at home. Ouch. And Philly people are wild in that, like, I think they look for an opportunity to hate their teams more than love them. Like, here, everybody's rushing to defend the team. Like, they'll go out and lose by 40, and everybody here is like, why do people think we suck? The media, the national media thinks we suck, and screw the media, and we're gritty, and all this.
1: Detroit versus everybody.
0: In Philly, though, although, you know what's funny about Detroit versus everybody?
2: What's that?
0: Now they're selling Detroit versus like every other team shirts too. And I was reading the comments on it.
2: Yeah.
0: And there's some people who are not happy about that because it's like, well, then it's not special to us anymore. Cause like I'm looking at the authentic Detroit versus everybody site and they're selling like Detroit versus San Antonio or San Antonio versus everybody.
2: Oh.
0: And it kind of sucks. Mm-hmm. I get why you have to. You're trying to expand. You got to make money. I get it. There's like a finite number of Detroit versus everybody shirts that people will, probably purchase.
2: Yes.
0: But it does suck when it's, Detroit versus everybody, and you open up their Instagram, and, oh, there's a New York Knicks versus everybody. Oh, wow, there's a Cleveland versus everybody t-shirt. That kind of sucks.
2: Yeah.
0: So I can get it. Like, I think people are dicks, and they're on their social media like, why are you doing this? You sold out. Yeah. And I also understand why you have to try to make a buck and survive.
2: I get it. Yeah.
0: But it neuters it a little bit.
2: It takes away the specialness.
0: It does. It's not as special. Yeah. I feel like I feel bad that they're getting heat from people because I think they're good folks and they've done awesome stuff.
2: Yeah.
0: But I can also understand where if you're a fan and you're a Detroit person, you're like, this is our thing.
2: Yeah.
0: And now it's, you'll be walking around seeing some Jamoke wearing.
2: Now Detroit's just on the same level as all the other cities.
0: Now, I'm sure there have also been bootlegs sold for many years of every other city, too. But this is the authentic. This is the real place. This is Detroit versus everybody. They're right in the same building as we are. And now they're out there selling, New York Knicks, San Antonio versus everybody, Cleveland versus everybody. And that waters it down a little bit. I get that. I understand where people are coming from. That said, so Philly people like really look for opportunities to hate their teams more than love them, right? Like here, it's like you'll go out and you'll be down 3-1 to Orlando like they were, and you'll read social media here and it's, well, the national media doesn't give us any love and blah, blah, blah. If Philly's down 3-1, they all hate the team. They want the team gone. They want everybody fired. That's just the vibe of Philadelphia. So they got swept yesterday in both sports over the weekend. But yesterday, the Knicks swept them in Philadelphia. And the local news in Philly loves to send somebody out to talk to fans after games. That's one of their favorite things to do. They love to go to sports bars or the arena and talk to fans, all right?
2: Just get angry, drunk guys to comment on their thoughts on the sports team.
0: Exactly. So here's what we're going to do. We're going to play a song here, and then we're going to come back. You're going to hear from angry Philadelphia fans, maybe sad Philadelphia fans. This is the best part about Philadelphia sports is when they talk to the fans after games. It's the laziest thing ever, but it's the best thing they do. So we're going to do that after you hear Enter Sandman.

0: 106.7 Detroit's Wheels, Josh Ennis Show. So, Philly fans are truly only happy when they're miserable. It's just their thing. They're just they like to be miserable. They enjoy. I think they just enjoy hating things more than they enjoy loving things.
1: Some people are that way.
0: And when they love things, they can't wait to start hating them again. Right? That's just kind of their MO. That's what they do. Right? So, with that said, this is a news story from the Action News in Philadelphia, Channel 6. Action News, the number one news broadcast in all of the Delaware Valley. And one of their favorite things to do after a big sporting event is go out to the event or the local sports bars and talk to fans about their disappointment or excitement about the game. Now, it starts with the girl that's doing the news at the arena, and it's all Knicks fans because Knicks fans took over this arena, which is where we kind of start things here.
2: We're in live inside Xfinity Mobile Arena tonight, Cheyenne. This game was brutal.
3: Let's go!
4: Walter, you would think that I'm in New York right now instead of Philadelphia. This is absolutely not the way that fans are hoping to end the Sixers season. You can see that I am surrounded by Knicks fans right now.
0: So now we're going to hear from Sixers fans. Now, the whole arena has been taken over by Knicks fans, which means Sixers fans all sold their tickets before the game, which is a very hot topic there. Kind of like the hot topic here is people bitching that the fans don't put on the T-shirts that are in the seats. I don't know if you see that on social media.
1: People complain about that?
0: Oh, God, people whine. Why don't our fans put on the matching T-shirts? I don't know, because they don't want to wear them. I don't know. Like, people get worked up over the dumbest stuff.
1: They bought a special shirt for the occasion. They wanted to wear that one.
0: Yep. So, but this is where we're going to hear from fans of all shapes and sizes.
5: I ain't going to lie. This is a Mother's Day massacre. I left my mom, you know what I mean? It's been something thinking that I'm going down with the ship, but I'm going down with the ship. So, I got to make it up to mama.
0: I gotta make it
1: a Mother's Day massacre.
0: It's a Mother's Day massacre in Philadelphia.
6: Sell the team, fire Nick Nurse, everybody gone, gone, gone.
0: That kid is 8 years old.
1: Oh, wow.
0: Like, they started, I'm watching this video, and there's always one kid who speaks like an angry adult, like, who obviously is, like, way too into social media, or he listens to his dad talk, or his dad's listening to crappy sports radio in Philadelphia, so he picks up on it. That kid's got to be 10 years old. Sell the team, fire everybody.
6: Like Kyle Lowry, coach.
7: We're getting clowned. Yeah, I got nothing.
8: I think it was game 6 a few years ago when the Knicks beat us here and we walked out and they were chanting like this. It's worse this year.
9: They got to play better defense.
0: That kid was even younger than the other one.
1: Huh? And at least he gave us some advice on how to play better.
0: Yeah, now this girl is my favorite.
10: But I love Joel and I hope he stays. I love the whole team. They did amazing, but it's just heartbreaking. Oh. It really is.
11: It's a wrap.
0: She goes, it really is. It's a heartbreaker, and it really is.
10: But I love Joel, and I hope he stays. I love the whole team. They did amazing, but it's just heartbreaking. It really is.
1: Poor girl, sounds like somebody stole her dog.
0: She's not doing well.
1: Ew.
0: She is not doing well at all. Bless her heart. Now, that's kind of a tame one. There are other times these people are just losing their minds. They're a fascinating bunch. Because, like, this is a relatively soft market when it comes to the way sports are covered. Which most are, by the way, compared to, like, Philadelphia. Philadelphia is a weird universe, bro. Like, it's like, it's still a town where there's two papers, basically. There's, like, there's sort of two papers. One's more of, like, a gossipy paper, and okay. One's the main paper.
1: And people still read it and buy it?
0: Oh, yeah. Dude, it is like a time warp. The state of Pennsylvania is the only place I truly believe that people still read the newspaper. And it's the only place where, like, cities still have dueling papers outside of, like, New York, like, huge cities.
1: Yeah.
0: You go to Philadelphia, and they have to come up with crap because they need people to buy what they're selling. There's multiple sports radio stations. There's big blogs. There's newspapers. So they have to look for drama. And they care about radio.
1: That's nice.
0: I couldn't get shot here. I could walk down the road. No one would know who I am. Like, nobody would know. You go, and you're on the radio for 5 minutes in Philadelphia, no matter what radio station you're on. Everyone knows you.
1: Oh, yeah.
0: It is like a time warp. It's like you stepped into 1987. It was like the biggest Opie and Anthony town. You can still walk around if, like, okay, I'll give you a story about Opie and Anthony and how big they were in Philadelphia. So I'm in the car crossing one of these bridges there that's a toll bridge.
1: Mm-hmm.
0: On the toll booth, there's still a Whip 'em Out Wednesday bumper sticker.
1: It's got a wow sticker on
0: it? It's got a wow sticker on the booth. So you just don't see that anywhere except Philadelphia. It is a wild place where that kind of stuff still matters. And they're always angry. And I think they're happiest when they're angry. Like, they don't know how to handle success. Like, success is not something they're good at. They're just better at being, if you want to say the underdog or whatever, they're just better at being the city that's losing versus being the city that's winning. They're happiest when they're miserable. It's a fascinating place.
1: That's interesting.
0: Yeah. And as you hear, you got, like, people like this.
10: But I love Joel, and I hope he stays. I love the whole team. They did amazing, but it's just heartbreaking. It really is.
0: So, bless her heart. And there you go. So that's what's happening in Philly after they got swept in two sports this weekend. So there you go. All right, let's play a little rock and roll. We have got

0: 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Josh Ennis, that is Sublime. All right, here's what we got. Your first shot at $1,000 coming up after 9 o'clock today. So you got a shot at a grand. We've also got Limbs on the Runway.
1: Limbs on the Runway.
0: Limbs on the Runway. So we have that coming up. And we got a big game 4 tonight in Cleveland. Could go up 3-1. Duncan Robinson's mustache is still alive.
2: Oh, it is. Stinkerbutt, but he's a good boy.
0: So, and he's been hitting a lot of threes. That mustache, you look at him in the first three games of this series. What does he have, like 13 threes or something in the first three games?
1: It's the mustache power.
0: It really is, though. His mustache has powers. Yes. We'll get into that. We have a lot to do. It's the Josh Ennis Show.
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0: 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Sports.
1: All righty, let's see here. We have got a hero in town.
2: He's a hero.
1: A new hero. His name is Gage Workman.
3: Wow.
1: And he put in work, man. Got called up from Toledo. Had to come up because Kerry Carpenter got sent to the IL. They said, we need you, pal. We need you to step up. He comes up in a 3-3 game, pinch hit roll, pop. It's a two-run homer and saves the day, keeps the Tigers from getting swept by Kansas City.
3: He got the assignment and he knew what to do.
1: You know what's also crazy is this division's awful. So the Tigers are 19-22. They've lost 5 of 6.
3: And we're still in second place?
1: Technically in third.
3: Oh, okay.
1: But the division goes this way. First place is Cleveland. They're 21-21. Minnesota's in last place. They're 18-23. The difference between first and last place in the Central is 2.5 games. And it's not because every team is good. It's because every team sucks. I guess the positive is, if you're the Tigers, you're expecting at some point to get, you know, your whole pitching staff back.
3: You get the whole team back.
1: So if you can get the whole team back, just hang around long enough, because this division's god awful. It's somehow worse than it's been, and it's been awful.
3: Wow.
1: This division stinks. So at least they won that one last night to avoid being swept in back-to-back series. They have lost 5 of 6, but now they're on their way to New York to take on the Amazons, the Mets. We've got game 4 tonight. Game 4 for the Pistons as they look to go up 3-1 on Cleveland. In Cleveland, they lost over the weekend, which is predictable. You've won the first two. They're desperate. You're on the road for the that's predictable.
3: Nothing
1: now,
3: to worry about, right?
1: Now you go out and you win this thing. The Cavaliers have still not had a game where they've shot the lights out from three. Their percentage has been good. They haven't had a game where they hit like 16, 17 threes, but they are capable of that. But all things considered, you're up 2-1. You can go up 3-1 if you get the win tonight. Our man Duncan Robinson's just out there drilling threes.
3: Yeah, that mustache.
1: He had, 4 threes in the last game. I think in this series, Duncan Robinson has just been bonkers shooting three, which is why he exists. He's not there for his defensive prowess. He has made 14 three-pointers in this series.
3: You
1: shooting 58% from three. 5 of 8, 5 of 9, 4 of 7. That is exactly why he's here, to do that. Because that wasn't the case in the first round. He was decent in the first round against Orlando. He was shooting 36% from three in that series. 58%. Now, you would assume that's not going to continue forever, but... And he's got a lovely mustache.
4: You've grown a mustache.
1: Yep, so...
3: Sure has.
1: I mean, if you want to call it growing a mustache, then he has.
3: He's been working on it since junior high. It's finally starting to come in.
1: Yeah. I can almost press it in, Rat. Almost press it in.
5: The mustache coming in, Rat. Almost press it in.
1: Who's got the greatest mustache of all time?
3: I feel like we've had this debate before.
1: Well, you know what? You know? We're going to have it many other times, pal.
3: Tom Selleck, Burt Reynolds.
1: Tom Selleck's got a great mustache. I mean, look, that's a local one. If you want to be Homer on it and say Tom Selleck, then yeah, you can say Tom Selleck. But, I mean, there are various kinds of mustaches. You know, you got the Fu Manchu.
3: Yes.
1: You got the Hitler, which a lot of people don't rock anymore. No. Although Michael Jordan tried it that one time. And you ever see Michael Jordan's Hitler mustache?
3: I believe I did, yes.
1: Google it really quick. Yeah. Michael Jordan Hitler mustache. You could also call it a Charlie Chaplin mustache if you'd like.
3: I think Hitler kind of.
1: But yeah, like no matter, yeah, like Chaplin had it first, but then Hitler said, hold my beer. And comes in and says, now it's a Hitler mustache. Ha ha, it is mine.
3: Yeah, yeah. Not looking good there, Mr. Jordan.
1: Well, I mean, at least our boy Duncan Robinson doesn't have a Hitler mustache.
3: That's true.
1: So you got to look for the positive.
3: So I have a friend who will grow like a real like pencil thin mustache.
1: Like Snidely Whiplash.
3: Like that one director that does those weird movies. He did the movie with Hatchet Face Crybaby.
1: Oh yeah, you're talking about John. John Waters.
3: Yes,
1: John Waters.
3: He'll grow a mustache like that.
1: He'll grow the John Waters. Yes. Have a little crybaby mustache. Yep. Little hairspray mustache.
3: Yep.
1: So there you go. If you want to talk about mustaches, you can text the word Josh in your message to 51881, or you can call 877-988-1067.
4: You've grown a mustache.
1: Yes. So, all right. Here's what we got coming up. Limbs on the runway.
3: We've got limbs.
1: We've got limbs on the runway that is coming up. But first, we must play a song that totally fits with the other music we play on this radio station. For every Linkin Park and Metallica, there's Journey. It's Don't Stop Believin'. This is Detroit's Wheels.

0: That's true. Steve Perry had a mustache at one point. It's hard, though, because you look at Steve Perry and you're like, brother, you just have such a trashy mustache. You know, like, Steve, I'm sure there were plenty of ladies that thought Steve Perry was hot. Mm-hmm. But if you look up pictures of Steve Perry, he just always looked trashy.
1: Yep.
0: He had the perfect combination of trashiness, elements that just make someone look trashy. Like the weird, not really a mullet, but yeah, weird, shortish long hair that was very straight. And he had a mustache. A big, an attempted thick, bushy mustache. Oh, not quite a John Oates.
1: It's there.
0: It's not John Oates. It's not That's Tom true. Selleck.
1: It's not as full.
0: Correct. Yeah. It's better than Duncan Robinson's, I guess.
1: Well, yeah.
0: But it's still not a, it's not like a big, thick, bushy
2: one. You've got a mustache.
0: So Duncan Robinson's got the kind of mustache that you have when you're like 14. Yes. And that's the best that mustache may ever get. See, when I was in school, we weren't allowed to have beards. Now I think kids can have beards if you're in school, I would imagine. I'm sure it's a school-by-school thing. It's not some federal law that if you're in high school, you can't have a beard. But at our school...
1: Is it a private school?
0: No, but for whatever reason, we were not allowed to have beards. It may have been a basketball thing. I forgot what it was, but we couldn't have beards. But what you could have is a mustache. And that never made sense to me.
1: That is weird, because when I worked at the grocery store for a while, too, they were like... Mustaches were okay, mm-hmm. and you had to be clean-shaven unless you were in the process of growing your facial hair.
0: Like a mustache or a
1: yes,
0: full beard?
1: Both.
0: Okay. So, but then how could you be clean-shaven if you're also trying... A beard just doesn't come in overnight.
1: I know. It doesn't make sense.
0: It makes no sense.
1: But I would always use it as the excuse.
0: This is anarchy.
1: I'm growing my beard and my mustache in.
0: So that's the thing that always weirded me out, though.
1: James, you're 16. I'm like, yeah, it's coming in. It's coming in pretty good. Yeah.
0: And then, they had us grow the stashes, and it never looked good.
1: No.
0: And I'm like, so why is this acceptable? Why is it okay for us to, we're not allowed to attempt to look like Kenny Loggins, but we can attempt to look like a sexual predator.
1: Yeah.
0: I never understood it. Because while there are many great mustaches in history from people that are not sexual predators, I'd say at this point in history, outside of our dude that, pitches when the Tigers are down or up by 30.
1: Backup catcher.
0: Jake Rogers. Yeah. Like basically outside of that, and he's got an amazing 1930s, bare knuckles boxer type
1: with
0: of muscle.
1: Yeah, the curls that you need the wax to curl up.
0: Yeah,
1: the
0: a guy that's going to fight a bear,
1: yes.
0: In the ring. Like that kind of mustache, and that's good. Outside of that, most mustaches are reserved for people who look like pedophiles. That's kind of what the mustache is now. That's why people go goatee. Actually, the goatee is also very out of style. Mm. It's wild when you think of the 90s and the early 2000s, how big the goatee was.
1: Oh, it's huge.
0: Everybody had the goatee. My dad had the goatee. I had a goatee in high school. I think I kind of skirted the beard rule by having a goatee.
1: Yeah, I tried growing the goatee also.
0: And I don't know when the goatee fell out of favor.
1: I don't know.
0: But it was a big deal for a long time. That was kind of the thing. Eddie Van Halen had a goatee at one time. Everybody had a goat. And now it's out of style. And now the beard is the thing. And obviously beards look better than both of those. So that's fine. But the mustache is at least in Duncan Robinson's world.
1: Yeah.
0: It's back and he's hit 15 three-pointers in this series. So, who am I to say that it doesn't have magical powers? The Duncan Robinson stash has powers.
1: You don't mess with the stash.
0: You do not.
2: You've got a mustache.
0: Yeah, but anyway.
1: Don't trash the stash.
0: It's also kind of a controversial topic, apparently. There's a big debate about whether or not, people like the Duncan Robinson stash. And I'm that's stupid. Look.
1: If it's helping him score points, I like it.
0: Hey, that's the key. Here's the key about ironic facial hair, okay? If you are good, you can have ironic facial hair.
1: Yes.
0: And Duncan Robinson has ironic facial hair, and he's made 14 threes, and he's shooting 60% from three in this series. You cannot have ironic facial hair and be bad. There was a guy that pitched for the St. Louis Cardinals a couple years, for five, six.

0: years named Miles Michaelis. And this guy always wore a mustache. And at one point, he was pretty good, and the mustache was kind of cool because you're like, wow, he's dealing. He's got a mustache.
1: Yeah.
0: Then in his last 3 or 4 years in St. Louis, his ERA was like 5, and he'd go out there and just throw batting practice. Mm. And his mustache got more annoying for every run that he gave up, and each time his ERA would move up a tick, the mustache was less endearing, and it was more annoying. And I think that Duncan Robinson's mustache is fine as long as Duncan Robinson keeps burying, you know, 5 out of 7 threes every game. If he goes, you know, 2 of 11 tonight, the mustache isn't nearly as charming.
1: It's got to go.
0: These are, I mean, look, I don't make the rules, but these are just the understood rules of the world. Is you can have ironic facial hair if you are good at what you do. Period.
1: That's true.
0: And right now he's good at what he does, so he can have his really little thin mustache and we ride. Good?
1: Yeah.
0: Everybody agree? Are we all in agreement?
1: Agreed.
0: All right. If you want to text the word Josh in your message to 51881. That is that number.
1: How's your mustache doing?
0: Yeah. Well, hey, please tell us about your stash. We would love to hear about it. 877-988-1067. Or you can text 51881. See, we always talk about the best mustaches. What are the worst?
1: Oh, the worst.
0: And you can't say the Hitler stash because that'd be an obvious one, right? So eliminating the Hitler stash, what is the worst stash of all time?
1: Of all time. I'm going to say right now, a real bad one. Isn't that Timothy Chalamet? He's trying to grow a mustache, too.
0: But his isn't good. He's got almost like a Snidely Whiplash quality
1: like
0: about it.
1: Like it's not coming out.
0: But he's plowing one of those Jenners so he can do whatever he wants. Yeah, imagine you're Timothy Chalamet. You can do whatever the hell you want. You want to have an ugly mustache? Your lady doesn't care.
1: I was never that fortunate where I could have an ugly mustache.
0: No, well, I think all those girls over at the grocery store would have been down if you had a mustache.
1: Some of them, yes.
0: I think most of them still would have loved you with that stash.
1: Hey, James, we'd take that for a ride.
0: Yeah, they love it. What was her name again?
1: Letitia.
0: Letitia. Yeah. She would have been fine with that, huh?
1: Letitia would have been cool with the mustache ride. Like, I don't care if there's only 4 whiskers in it. Whiskers is not the part I'm after.
0: She wants to wear the rest of it off.
1: Yes, yeah. She's going to rub it right off of my upper lip.
0: It's blur.

0: welcome in. It's the Josh Ennis Show. Let's hear this story about the airplane that hit the person on the runway.
1: Oh, boy.
0: So this person just wanders out onto the runway in Denver and gets taken out by a Frontier Airlines plane.
2: He goes out in a brutal way, too.
0: That may be the worst way to go out, or maybe not. Maybe it was instant. I mean, imagine
2: wood,
0: it was
2: wood chipper would probably be worse.
0: Well, if you go
2: feet
0: wood
2: first.
0: Oh, yeah. Well, that would be, you know,
2: feet first
0: you win.
2: In the wood chipper.
0: You win. Your one-upsmanship has gotten you today.
1: Yes.
0: Let's see here. This is the audio from, like, the police call about this.
3: Red One, we have a party walking on runway 17 left. We're sending fireworks and noise for that.
4: You have a party walking on the runway and you're sending the fire department? Red 5, Red Chief, I'm getting reports that this is a person walking down a runway. So use caution.
0: So this is the air traffic audio,
1: yes.
0: Correct? Not officers, but it's the air traffic audio of this whole ordeal where someone walks on the runway and somehow the memo didn't get to the guy, you know, flying the plane, the pilot. Again, I don't know how you stop in that situation, but I don't know.
4: I'm trying to get more information. And Reggie from command, sorry about the delay. Runway 17 left 35 right is closed. I do have limbs on the runway. I believe the aircraft struck an individual.
0: I believe we have struck an individual.
1: And it's not just that the plane struck the individual. It's that they got sucked into the engine.
0: So that they spit them back out then?
1: Well,
0: kind of like a wood chipper?
1: Kind of, yeah. So from what I've read in my research on this whole situation, the plane was literally accelerating to take off.
0: Yep.
1: And that's when they hit the person.
0: Okay.
1: And the person got sucked into the engine, and then that caused a fire. So then they then had to evacuate that plane with limbs on the runway. So there's people evacuating the plane. One person says they thought they saw the limbs get kicked out of the engine and tossed along the runway. And then now they have body parts and a dead body on the runway as people are riding down the slide to safety because the engine is now on fire and they had to evacuate the airplane. This is like worst case scenario, like airport manager video game stuff. Like,
0: and Spirit's like, you closed us down, huh?
1: Yeah, we went bankrupt, huh?
4: Okay, so we have a plane into an individual. That's what I got.
0: He's like, help me understand this. Explain it to me like I'm five. So the plane hit a person?
1: He's like, limbs on the runway. What do you mean by that? Is that some new slang? Is this some new Denver airport slang?
4: Yeah, I've got what appears to be a deceased person on the runway.
5: Okay.
0: Okay, I see. Like, in his mind, he's like, how am I going to get out of this one?
4: Okay. Red 5, why don't you go ahead and proceed up there. Proceed with caution. Make sure we don't have any other people out there. Everybody else move into their regular setup positions.
0: Get into your regular setup positions. You know this one from the handbook where, you know, that guy gets hit by a plane.
1: Yeah, remember your training. That's what that noise was. Like, his brain just kicked in like, okay, remember your training.
4: There is an aircraft. I believe Captain thinks there could be a right engine fire off safe is on the south end with the aircraft.
6: And Red Chief from Red 5, there does appear to be human remains on the runway. We're going to go ahead and head to the aircraft.
0: We're going to. It's just like they're so calm. It's like, Well, that was them going.
1: That would have been more exciting if somebody's limbs been on the runway.
0: We're going to go to the aircraft. Like, hey, guys. Imagine the captain on the mic talking to the, you know, how he talks to the cabin of the people.
1: Yeah.
7: This is your captain speaking. We're going to have to take a slight little detour. We killed a guy. We've got limbs on the runway, but for all your troubles, we're going to give you complimentary water.
0: Oh, wow.
7: And and you can choose between pretzels or Biscoff cookies, all right? And thank you for flying Frontier.
1: Sweet. We get bonus Biscoff cookies.
4: Hey, Command Red Chief, if you can have somebody stay at those remains for Engine 32.
0: Can you have somebody stay at those remains?
1: Imagine having to be like the lost limb babysitter.
0: You're just the guy that uses the little lightsabers.
1: I just wanted a guy to plane into land. Now I got a guy, people around this arm.
0: Steve, yep. Steve, chill. You have an important job to do now, Steve. Chill. Oh, my God. You're just
2: throwing up.
0: Horrible. Yep. Like, this is not, I was supposed to have a day off today.
1: Yeah, I'm not even supposed to be here today.
6: Please, Red 5. Looks like the plane is being evacuated on both sides. And red leaves, red five. We do have damage to the number two engine. Looks like we have fuel on the ground, but no smoke or fire.
0: Imagine the pilot gets out. Look what you did to my plane.
1: Yeah. You destroyed the engine.
0: That's going to cost me. So that's coming out of my check. You a-hole.
4: Engine 32, why don't you take the passengers that are on the east side of that airplane? Truck 31, I need you to take the passengers that are on the west side.
6: Yeah, I've got the pilot with me at Red 5. He's saying that the damage was to the number 2 because he's not aware of any injuries from the evacuation at this point.
0: No, but he is also aware that there's a guy who has been had his entire body incinerated. But outside of that, you know, the plane can be repaired, but it's going to be costly, guys. Over.
1: We got the captain with us here. He is aware that there's only two arms and a foot left of the gentleman that he just hit with the airplane going 137 miles per hour.
0: Yeah.
7: And we're trying to locate his shoe.
1: Yeah.
7: We're going to see if we can. We have found a foot, though. We have found a foot. It is missing shoes.
1: We're fairly certain it's from the same gentleman.
0: We're not sure.
5: And red lead from engine 32 on the east side. We're looking for injuries now. We're going to get a count confirmed with the flight crew. Plane is empty completely. I only have two.
0: I think the injuries are psychological at this point.
5: Two patients that need to be seen by ALS over here. Both are ambulatory. And I'm working on a count for you.
4: I got three buses on their way. I believe medics are over there with you right now. Is that correct?
5: That's affirmative. We split medics in half to one side, half to the other.
4: Yeah, Red Lead in command, just be advised that the flight crew went out there to shut everything down, so the aircraft is safe at this time.
0: And everything's safe, except if you're that guy that's been cut in half.
1: Just don't trip over the limbs.
0: Guys, if you notice a limb, just walk around it.
1: Step over it, please. We need that for evidence.
0: Somebody put a coat over it or something. Yeah. God.
1: Yeah, can we get a tarp?
0: Like the captain's on there. He's like,
7: guys, this is a particularly bad case of getting cut in half. Mm. So we're going to need backup over here.
1: We're going to need like two cadaver tarps.
0: Do we have any information yet about why this person was on the runway?
1: From what we've seen, they were trespassing on the airport. We don't know why they were there, but they believe they got access to the runway by hopping a fence.
0: Mm. That's interesting.
1: Yeah, so let this be a lesson to everybody who's like, you know what I want to do? I want to trespass at the airport.
0: Don't do it.
1: You might just turn into a couple of limbs.
0: Yeah, that's it.
1: Yeah.
0: Boy. So, that's that. Yeah. Interesting story, though. And the video, you don't get to see the guy actually get...
1: They have like a heat sensor, version. Yeah. Like a drone version of the video.
0: Yeah.
1: But every outlet that I've seen, like, they stop the video right as the plane's about to make contact with the gentleman.
0: I see.
1: So...
0: Well, there you go.
1: Right before he got sucked right into that engine.
0: All right, I got a story about a Kentucky woman coming up. This Kentucky woman may be the mother of the year.
1: Oh, really?
0: Mother of the year from Kentucky. We'll get into that. It's the Josh Ennis Show.
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Stone Temple Pilots. That is Plush. We are Detroit's Wheels. $1,000 could be yours. First shot just after 9 o'clock. Let's talk about a Kentucky woman.

0: right, so this Kentucky woman, not as charming as the Kentucky woman in this song. But here is a Kentucky woman who is the early candidate for Mother of the Year.
1: In Adair County, a woman is in jail after state police say she tattooed a 22-month-old child. According to an arrest citation, Brooke McDaniel told troopers she was tattooing her own leg when the toddler walked up and stuck out his arm. Troopers say she admitted to giving him a small black dot tattoo on his right forearm with redness around the area. Witnesses told investigators McDaniel called it a, quote, party tattoo and claimed the child wanted it. McDaniels is charged with fourth degree assault.
2: Well, I mean, at least you talk him out of getting the giant skull with flames.
0: Yeah, that's a positive. You know? Well, here's what this is, James. See, what happens is we're in this weird world where people, for many times political reasons, want to tell you that young kids should make a lot of decisions they shouldn't be making. Like, there are people that believe, like, 8-year-old kids should be allowed to vote. There are people who believe that you shouldn't name your kid until they're old enough to determine the name they want. There are people who don't believe you should gender your child until they're old enough to decide what gender they want. There are people who take a perfectly healthy boy or girl, and that person, that little boy or girl, says, I want to be a boy today. And they're like, well, all right, then let's start taking the injections. Like, I mean, people are nuts, right? And then what you end up with is people like this who are like, again, I don't buy that the kid was like, give me a tattoo, and she did it.
2: Yeah.
0: But like, that's what people do now. So, like, if you're going to get worked up over this, then you should probably get worked up over the thousands of other dumb things people do to their kids, because everyone is effed out of their minds at this point. I mean, you hear these stories all the time about, like, I forgot when it was, but I was reading stories about how people believe that young kids, like, that are middle school and even younger, should be allowed to vote.
2: That's wild.
0: They're kids.
2: I didn't even like to vote when I was that age for student body president.
0: Well, that's how it works, because, like, when we were kids, nobody wanted kids to be political, and nobody wanted kids to be heard. Like, they didn't want any kid's opinion. Now, because people have gone bat bleep crazy, we're taking the opinions of 10-year-olds and going, I think that's good. Like, we've brainwashed kids. We're taking kids from being kids and making them adults way too early in this era. Then you got this dumb woman in Kentucky who's like, well, I was, first of all,
3: it's just a party dot.
0: Lost in all of this is this woman was giving herself a tattoo. She's like, I was sitting there giving myself a leg tattoo, yep, and baby walked up. Baby said, hey, mama, I want me a tattoo as well.
4: She's like, I was tattooing my baby daddy's name on my leg, so he knows that I belong to him.
0: I'm his property.
4: He owns my heart.
0: Although, if you see this woman's picture, you'd go, look her up. Okay. I don't know that she's got a man, and I'm not sure that she isn't a man. This woman's name is Brooke McDaniel. I mean, she's got a bowl cut.
2: Oh, yeah.
0: She's got, like, the hair of a bully in a 1990s kids movie.
2: Yeah, she does.
0: Like, that they would call, like, Scud or something like, yeah, that. Like, that's why you don't want to mess around on the playground with Scud.
4: Give me your lunch money, pipsqueak.
0: Like, that's what this person
5: Shut
0: looks
5: up,
0: like.
5: Scud.
0: That's just Scud. And then, like, the other kids talk about Scud when Scud's not around, like, in this fear, like, oh, you don't want to cross Scud.
2: Yeah.
0: Well, that looks like, that hairstyle is the exact hairstyle that the kid in Hocus Pocus has.
2: It is.
0: That's actually,
2: yeah,
0: Max Dennison's haircut,
2: yeah,
0: is actually what this person has. So I'm not sure who impregnated this lady, but someone who didn't do it on purpose.
2: Probably
0: it's going to be my, yeah, guess. I'm going to go out on a limb here and say whoever has the responsibility of putting a baby inside of Brooke McDaniel, when he got the call that there was a baby inside Brooke McDaniel,
2: he probably left Kentucky.
0: He left Kentucky. There's no doubt he did.
2: To critique her tattoo.
0: Mm-hmm.
2: That little dot is actually, it looks like it's very well
0: done.
2: Oh,
0: I haven't seen the picture of it.
2: Yeah,
0: is it a good dot?
2: Yeah, it's a very circular.
0: Oh, like, yeah, good dot.
2: A good clean dot there.
0: I mean, the question is, did she keep it clean for the days after? Did she soap it up a little bit, make sure it didn't get infected?
2: I hope so. You got to keep it moist.
0: That's the key. You got to make sure.
2: Don't want the scab.
0: But there you go. That's what's going on in Kentucky with Brooke McDaniel.
2: 22 months, so not even 2 years old.
0: Not even 2 years
2: probably
0: old.
2: Just walking around.
0: Now all tatted up. Now never going to get a job.
2: No.
0: That's going to make things a lot more difficult for that child to get a job at some point.
2: I mean, at least she had some restraint. She didn't give him that face tattoo he wanted.
0: That's true.
2: When he walked, wanted that star in the corner of his eye.
0: She's like, no, we're not trash.
2: Like, I want Miss Rachel across my forehead, Ma.
0: He like has it on his stomach like he's Tupac.
4: Toddler life.
0: Right,
4: you know, or like bottle life. He's got bottle on his forearm.
2: formula. You know,
0: it says Doug the Pug Life or something like that.
2: He's like, check out my bloopy tattoo.
0: You guys like what I got here? You guys like that? This is my Paw Patrol. To F Paw Patrol is actually what it says. F the Paw Police.
2: Because I'm a bad boy.
0: Yeah. She's like, no, we're not white trash. Yeah. We're not going to do that.
2: See, this is Blippi walking Chase. Chase submits to Blippi. It's F the Paw Patrol. Blippi is king. He has a Blippi-mobile.
0: Oh, God.
2: Which is my next tattoo.
0: Kid goes in to try to get a job at, like, a bank or something. Mm-hmm. And, like, he's about to get the job, and they look over. He's, like, you know, 20 years old. Like, what's that on your arm? Lifts up the sleeve. Is that a tattoo?
2: Is that a Bluey tattoo on your knuckle?
0: It says Bluey across his knuckles. Yes. Anyway, all that said, that lady there is, she's a mess.
2: Yeah.
0: Where's the dad in all of this?
2: Hope she had a happy Mother's Day.
0: Yeah. What can you get the mom who's given you everything, like a tattoo when you're 2 years old?
2: I guess bail money.

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1: Josh Ennis Show. Feel bad for the people in Auburn Hills and up in Orion Township because they've got the water main break up there. And it's not good. It is not good at all. It's a state of emergency up there. So I feel bad for these folks because they
2: boil water and all
1: that
2: stuff.
1: They got to do all that. And it may be going for, I was seeing some story that said it could be weeks.
2: Holy cow.
1: Yeah. So that is not good news for all the people in Auburn Hills and that area.
2: Third world nation in no time.
1: That is not good. So the latest on that, let's see here. The city of Auburn Hills and the Great Lakes Water Authority are providing updates on significant water main break affecting parts of Northern Oakland County communities. So let's see. The water main break happened 1:30 a.m. Sunday morning at Riverwoods Park. The water main that is affected is a 42-inch transmission line. So it's impacting 10,000 customers, not just 10,000 people. So there's a lot of people that are having to deal with some serious water issues.
2: That sucks.
1: So that's, and what's even worse is like, yeah, it sucks, but the amount of time they could be dealing with this is the worst part. I mean, they've already canceled some school in the Lake Orion Community Schools. They canceled school today, and all the schools in that district have canceled school today. So it's a...
2: We don't have any facilities that are working. No running water, no flushing toilets.
1: Three drinking water stations are available to for the community to pick up water if needed. That's Wildwood Amphitheater, Atwater Park, Auburn Hills Department of Public Works. So, yeah, it sucks for those people. I feel bad for them. That's up horrible. There. That is rough. So, all right, here's what we got. We will do sports here momentarily, and you'll have a shot at $1,000 coming up just after 9 o'clock.
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0: 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Sports.
1: Alrighty. So tonight we have got game four. A big one for the Pistons, obviously, as they are up 2-1. Trying to go up 3-1 and basically end that series. Although last series we did learn that 3-1 is not a guarantee.
2: No, it's not.
1: But it's obviously a big game tonight in Cleveland. We still haven't seen Cleveland hit a ton of threes yet. I think there's one of those games that they are due to hit 17, 18 threes. And if they do, that is a game that they will in no doubt win.
2: We will match them with the power of Duncan Robinson's mustache.
1: That's true. You really can't deny the power of the mustache.
2: You go stash for stash on those three-pointers.
1: That's true.
3: You're going to mustache.
1: So, I mean, look, the guy's hit 14 three-pointers and is shooting almost 60% from three through the first three games, which is exactly why he exists. So he's doing exactly what he's there for, which is good. So we'll see how it goes tonight. This series could be 2-2, then become a best 2 out of 3, and then who knows? Again, Cleveland, for everything that's happened in this series, they have been in each of these games down the stretch. Now, each game, the first two ended with a 10-point difference. But with, a minute, 2 minutes to go in those games, we're talking 2-, 3-, 4-point games. The games were not, guaranteed locks in the last couple of minutes of the games for either team. So these games have been close the first three. So one ball bounces one way. If James Harden doesn't turn the ball over, who knows? Now, if James Harden does turn the ball over because he's James Harden, that's what he does. But especially in the playoffs. But still, it's going to be an interesting one. And actually, Cleveland is favored in this game tonight. So we shall see how it plays out. Last night, we had a new hero in town named Gage Workman.
2: Gage.
1: Gage hit a pinch hit home run for his first ever big league home run. Fun fact, his middle name is Tater, T-A-T-E-R. So his first Tater ever was a game winner for the Tigers in a game they really needed to win. I guess really they didn't, because they're only a game and a half out of first, because this is the worst division maybe ever. We might be on the verge of seeing, and it's amazing because the Central has stunk for the last handful of years. It might be outdoing itself now, because this division is awful. And you're only a game and a half back in a year that you're 19. 19-

0: teams that are just, you know, better. Let's see what the wild card looks like right now. Well, currently, I guess I take that back. The wild card is also in play. You're actually closer in the wild card than the division. I forgot there's like 30 wild cards now. So, yeah, my bad. Currently, the White Sox are in the wild card. Wow. You know what? You're going to get in. Just stay above water. Don't die is basically just don't fall off a cliff. Hell, the Astros are 9 games under 500. They're 3.5 games out of a wild card. The American League, total clown show. Just a clown show. And there you go. That is sports. All right, we talked about the significance of the movie Twister. 30 years ago yesterday, this movie was released, okay?
1: Yeah.
0: Let's talk about movies and movies that are on every time you stop and watch them. Like your movies that are like that. Like these are the ones that it's on, I'm watching.
1: Yeah.
0: All right, let's talk about that. You can get in on the text. Text the word Josh in your message. 51881. You can also call 877-988-1067. There you go. Also, $1,000. About an hour or so from right now, you'll have a shot at winning $1,000. Ah, what a day. It's a little chilly today, and then it's going to get warmer this week. It's going to get into the 80s, I think, in the low 80s this week. But this morning, it was a little chilly.
1: Yeah, it was a little chilly.
0: A little frosty.
1: Yeah.
0: But then in a couple days, it's going to get a little warmer. And then, you know, it'll probably snow two more times. And then, did I tell you the other day, I was out in Lake Orion walking my dog, and there was a guy that was mowing his lawn, and it started snowing. It was a weird visual. Anyway, Foo Fighters now.

0: recorded VHS, like a bootleg tape that had Varsity Blues and Cruel Intentions on it. I would just watch that bad boy on loop.
1: Now, was it like dubbed off of HBO, or did somebody like have like the two VCRs?
2: Two VCRs. Set up?
1: Oh, look at you.
0: My grandpa.
1: Legit bootleg.
0: Oh, yeah. He had two. So he would go to the video store and he would rent, you know, whatever movie I wanted to watch.
1: Yeah.
0: And he would bootleg them, and he didn't sell them or anything. It was just for, you know, our own personal use. So we had every movie you could ever imagine bootlegged. And then he'd like cut out the, like the logo of the movie from like whatever magazine or something and tape it on the thing. I mean, he really went in on it. He enjoyed it. But I had that one, but I could watch Varsity Blues every time. See, I know we've had this discussion before, but I really think that's a man thing. Like, I don't think women can watch the same movie 100 times and enjoy it. Like,
1: I think never certain experienced movies. That. I think there's certain movies that they probably could, but...
0: But I think it's more of a dude thing to just sit around and watch and quote these movies. Like my wife will occasionally quote things, but my wife doesn't just sit there and religiously quote movies or speak in movie quotes, right?
1: Nor does mine.
0: So I just think that's a dude thing. But Twister came out 30 years ago yesterday, and I told you, in my little small town I lived in, Poplar Bluff, Missouri, we had the one movie theater downtown. It had two screens. It was one of those old movie palaces where they twinned the screens. So basically it was one big room. Mm-hmm. Then they added like a divider up at the top to make the balcony another theater type of deal. It was one of those. Okay. It's old school. And the movie that was showing for like three solid months was Twister. So I saw Twister at least five or six times as a kid. But what is that movie? That's the question I have for you at 51881. Text the word Josh and your movie to 51881 or call 877-988-1067. What is the movie, more so than any of them, that when it is on TV, when you hit the guide and you're scrolling through and you see that movie is there, you are stopping to watch it each time? Because for me, and my wife can confirm this, it is Twister.
3: Jonas, son of a bitch.
0: That is what I, like, if it's on, I don't care what part of the movie it's on, Twister goes on and I will watch it until it is over. For me, that movie is Twister, and that is 30 years old, which makes me feel really old. Twister, 30 years old, 1996 yesterday, it turned 30. James, what is the movie that when it's on every time, more so than any of the others, that you will watch every time it's on?
1: It's going to be either Billy Madison or Happy Gilmore.
0: Okay, a little Adam Sandler
1: either
0: action.
1: Either of those are on. That's exactly what I stop scrolling and just... Turn it on.
0: And then just start quoting it. Yeah. Like, I just think it's a dude thing. I think as a dude, you watch movies and you quote them. It's just what we do. I know that some women will speak in movie quotes. You know, I'm sure they exist.
1: Yes.
0: But dudes, every dude on the planet has a friend of his that they just speak in movie quotes. Like this morning, I texted my buddy who loves Twister. We just start speaking in quotes from Twister, mostly from Bill Paxton.
3: Jonas went out and got himself some corporate sponsors.
0: Like that, we just speak of that. I got another buddy. We all just speak in Fast Times at Ridgemont High. I got another buddy. We speak in Dewey Cox quotes. Like, this is just what we do. I don't think that's a woman thing.
1: And movie quotes is like your love language.
0: It really is. Let me see here. Let's take a few phone calls on this here. Let's see. Hello, Wheels. You're on.
4: Oh, yeah. The movie, well, there's two of them. Ghostbusters and Back to the Future.
1: Oh, yeah. Oh, man. Those are both of those also. Yeah.
0: Well, and that's the thing. Thank you, brother. Back to the Future, I went to see it in the theater a couple months ago. God, I forgot how much. How could I forget? I just love that movie. But it is true. Like, you just speak in quotes. Like, I can speak. First of all, you just quote the movie.
1: Yeah.
0: So if it's someone who's not as into the movie as you, they get annoyed by the fact that you can quote every movie. So would you say that Billy Madison fits into the category of movie that you can quote all the way through?
1: Probably, yeah, for the most part.
0: I have a lot of those because I'm just a dork. But Back to the Future would be one of those as well. But when Twister is on TV, Twister goes on, we watch it. And my wife goes, do we have to? We know what's going on. I'm like, I get it.
1: Yep.
0: But I love Twister.
1: And I feel like I've been playing like the Back to the Future Part 3. I feel like that's been on TV quite a bit.
0: And I love Back to the Future Part 3. I think a lot of people give it. Me too. But I think a certain generation loves the second one because it's, you know, it's the future and it's more. Yeah.
1: Unless it's got the hoverboard. To me, the hoverboard is what made the second one.
0: Because
1: I
0: was like,
1: I want a skateboard that floats.
0: Totally. But that's the thing is, I love the third one. I don't really like Westerns, but I love the third one. I think it's great. But. Anyway, if you want to get in, 877-988-1067, you can text. Text the word Josh in your message to 51881. Here's what I'm looking for this morning. What is the movie that every time it's on, you stop and you go. Let's see, Jurassic Park I've got. Airheads. Airheads is another.
1: When is that ever on?
0: I know. I wish it was. And you can't find it streaming anywhere.
1: Like that's hardly ever on.
0: I'll look for it even on Prime to buy, and you cannot find Airheads.
1: Like, I think the last time I watched that was on Netflix. And, I mean, that was years ago.
0: And that's not there anymore. Jaws and Bad News Bears I've got here. There's more than just one, brother. And I agree with that. Oh, yeah. I would put Superbad in that category as well.
1: Okay.
0: Superbad is one of my favorite movies ever. But it's on TV some, but not as often as Twister, which is on every... somewhere in the world, Twister is on TV
1: right
0: now.
1: I'm pretty sure I saw it on The Guide at least once last week.
0: Somewhere in the world it's on. So there you go. All right. If you want to get in, text the word Josh and your movie to 51881. We will play some rock and roll for you now. This is 7 Mary 3. It is cumbersome. We've got Motley Crue tickets as well today. What time is that?
1: 9:25.
0: Right, 1 hour from now, Motley Crue tickets, Detroit's Wheels.

0: Detroit's Wheels. Let's see, Talladega Nights. That's from Tracy in Detroit. Hello, Tracy. That's another movie that I could watch a million times, but it's not one that I seek out, right? Mm-hmm. Or, like, I guess the point of this is not that you're seeking it out,
1: it's but, just there.
0: Like, if Talladega Nights is on, if I'm scrolling through the guide and I see that Talladega Nights is on, my first instinct is not to stop on Talladega Nights, right? Mm-hmm. That's how it is with Twister, though. With Twister, it is like that.
1: You gravitate towards it.
0: Correct. The second I see it, I'm like, I gotta watch this. Got someone that says Smokey and the Bandit.
2: Knockers bouncing all over the joint.
0: I'm with you on that one. Now, I'd love Smokey and the Bandit. If that's on, I'll stop and at least watch some of it.
1: Surprised we're not getting more texts about, like, The Godfathers or Goodfellas.
0: No, it's a lot of just comedies. I don't know that people are gravitating as much towards, like, long dramas, you know?
1: I mean, that's true, but I don't know. Like, Goodfellas
0: is Gladiator.
1: Another one.
0: I got Gladiator on here. Biodome and Encino Man. So actually, if we're going my man, we're going to go with Son-in-Law.
1: Son-in-Law, that's a good one.
0: God, I love Son-in-Law. A good movie. Let's see. Overboard. How about that one?
1: Wow, Kurt the original Russell, or the remake?
0: I would imagine the original, considering the other movie this person posted is What About Bob?
1: Oh, okay. Yeah.
0: So I'm going to assume it's the original. Stripes with Bill Murray. Roadhouse and the original Top Gun. So the original Roadhouse and the original Top Gun was on there as well. So if you want to get more of those in, you can text the word Josh and your message and your movie.
1: It's funny, is the last time Roadhouse was on? I definitely turned that one on too.
0: It's a classic.
1: I'm like, okay, I'm gonna watch it.
0: If it's on, you gotta watch it.
1: Dalton rip some guy's throat out.
0: I think I've asked you this before, but since it's 30th anniversary of Twister, the movie that I saw the most in theaters was Twister, followed closely by Wedding Crashers and Superbad. Okay. Wedding Crashers I probably saw 4 or 5 times as well, because I'd go see it, a buddy hadn't seen it, then I just wanted to go see it again. Like, I love the movie. What movie do you remember seeing the most in the theater?
1: Either Signs or Men in Black. Right. Now, Signs, I loved the way M. Night tied the whole, like...
0: Yes.
1: Like,
0: swing
1: things
0: away,
1: happen for
0: Meryl!
1: Yeah, like, all the things that were, like, weird and quirky about these characters all tied together at the very end of the movie, and I thought he did that perfectly.
0: Mm-hmm.
1: And bringing in aliens and, you know...
0: Well, the scene at the birthday party and the alien is one of the creepiest things ever. I put that right up there with when I saw Final Destination the first time in the theater, back when theaters were sold out, and everybody's right on top of each other. It's not recliners.
1: Nope.
0: The scene when, Kerr Smith, I think is who it was, backs into the street and gets plowed by the bus.
1: Yep.
0: Just the shock that everybody had. They were almost laughing that it was so shocking. Like, those are things I remember from being a kid and going to the movies. And the kids, they'll never get it now. Because, you might see a full house. But even a full house of recliners with people with blankets.
1: Not even close to the amount of people that was in the theater back
0: then.
1: Not
0: close. Yeah. And you were stacked on top of each other, right? Like, you're just in this. Having to cross in front of people at the movie theater when you were a kid was the most fearful thing ever. Now it's nothing. You just walk in front of a recliner. Having to cross over 20 people to get to the end of the row.
1: Pardon me.
0: Oh, it's the worst, especially if the movie's happening at the moment. Yeah. God, it's terrible. Woof. Kids today will never know that life.
1: No, but that was a life when I was like, I don't know, do I need a refill?
0: Do I have to pee?
1: But now it's like, I'm going to go get my refill and pee.
0: Or you just, hit the button on your phone and somebody brings more things.
1: Yeah, the modern convenience.
0: It's like, I was over at the Imagine Theater this weekend, and like, there's someone on their phone. Beep, beep, beep, beep. Someone runs up. I got you. I'm like, what a world.
1: Here's your hot pretzel, sir.
0: What a world. All right, so coming up, 9:25 Motley Crue tickets. Just after 9 o'clock, we will have another chance at $1,000. Also, we have maybe some more Rock and Roll Jeopardy today. I'm teetering.
1: Oh,
0: it was
1: rough
0: after that last one. Quit. It might be time to hang up Rock and Roll Jeopardy for good, but we will see. It is the Josh Ennis Show.
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0: 106.7 Detroit's Wheels. We will have those Motley Crue tickets at 9:25. I am Josh. He is James. The more I watch the video of the guy getting taken out by the plane.
1: Oh, you've been watching that? Yeah.
0: I have. Like, I see people commenting, oh, what a horrible way to go out. The guy killed himself. There is no way you can just accidentally get hit by an airplane unless you're strung out.
1: You think this was like suicide?
0: It had to have been. There's no way that, like, it's like getting hit by a train. Like, I don't think you just get hit by a train. Like, you either want to get hit by a train or you don't, right? Or you're super hammered or super effed up in some way with chemicals that you have no clue where you are. There's no way you wander on to an airstrip, into an airport, and then just, oh, I accidentally walked into a plane. There's no way. It's a plane.
1: I get it. Yeah.
0: You would, even though it was dark, you'd still see the plane. Oh, there are lights on the plane. Come on. The person had to have done that on purpose. There is no way anything other than that happened.
2: I do have limbs on the runway. I believe the aircraft struck an individual.
0: There's no way. There's no way you just wandered out there and, oh, God, a plane's about to hit me. There's no way. And I'm reading comments from people on this. Like, how did nobody see him? Because he didn't want to be seen, I guess. He walked down, got hit by a plane. He had to have wanted to have gotten hit by this plane. Or she. I don't know. Do they confirm if it was a male or a female?
1: I believe it's a male.
0: Okay, so, dude, women aren't dumb enough to go out that way.
1: No.
0: You will never hear a story of a woman getting hit by an airplane. That is a dude thing.
1: If this is a suicide thing, maybe the woman forced the man into doing that because she kept arguing with him.
0: Maybe that's it.
1: Yeah.
0: He got tired of arguing. He said, I'm gonna die today. Well, how? I'm going to have a plane hit me and suck me up into the engine and spit me back out in parts.
1: Yeah. I'm going to have my limbs on the runway.
0: Limbs on the runway!
2: I do have limbs on the runway. I believe the aircraft struck an individual.
0: Ouch. So what do you think? Do you think this person did this on purpose or what?
1: I don't know. I really didn't, that thought never crossed my mind. Like, it could be done on purpose. But, I mean, what you're saying makes sense. It could possibly be.
0: I just don't know how you accidentally get hit by a plane.
1: And, I mean, I'm just trying to think, like, because you would, like, the engine for the airplane would still be way above his head.
0: Mm-hmm.
1: So it just has to be a matter of he was just in front of the airplane and
0: it sucked him up.
1: Yeah.
0: And look, if you guys want to get in, 877-988-1067, I am all for.
1: And you're watching
0: conjecture.
1: the infrared video where you see like the little white blip like walking out and then kind of just stop.
0: Yeah, like you don't just accidentally wander onto a runway unless you are really strung out, which I guess they'll never know unless they can, do a toxicology report on whatever limb is still there.
1: Be enough blood in one of the limbs.
0: I guess. I don't know, but
1: unless they let it all run, bleed out.
0: All I do know, though, is that like it's a mystery as to how the guy, not how he got there. I mean, I think we all know how he got there. But the question is why?
1: Yes.
0: We don't know the why. And I'd love to get people's feedback on this at 877-988-1067. You can also text the word Josh in your message to 51881.
1: Denver man walks onto airplane runway. It sucked into engine. But why?
0: Because he was trying to kill himself. Like, and I know that everybody tries to make sense of these sort of things and like say, oh, what a horrible accident. That wasn't an accident. You cannot accidentally get hit by a plane.
1: And how does he know?
0: It is impossible to accidentally get hit by a plane.
1: And if it's a suicide thing, too, what would have happened if the plane, what if he would have taken out all 200 and so passengers on the plane?
0: Well, I don't think he would have cared at that point. I mean, he's in parts.
1: It could have been way, way worse than just himself.
0: No, I'm with you. So people are looking at this story like it's this great tragedy. And yeah, I mean, it's an effed up story.
1: It's very tragic, yeah.
0: But it could have been far worse because, as you put it, there could have been other people dying.
1: Mm-hmm.
0: And we don't know, the tragedy would be if this was an accident. This was not an accident. It couldn't be an accident. Like, I could even see a scenario where a guy's driving drunk and falls asleep in his car on a train track and gets taken out by a train. That's possible. It's Final Destination-y, but it's possible.
1: Oh, there, yeah.
0: But at least people have the right to be near a train in their car. Nobody has a right to be near an airplane in that situation. So this guy already jumped over a fence to do this. You had to have had some sort of bad intentions in that.
1: I agree with where you come from with that. Absolutely.
0: All right. So if you want to get in, text the word Josh in your message to 51881. You can also call 877-988-1067.
1: What a way to go, man.
0: Oh, I mean, I wonder if you see the plane coming right before it takes you out. It's the same question I would have, when you're falling from a great height and, you're about to hit the ground. You're like, well, here we go.
1: Yeah.
0: I'm curious. I go to rotten.com. Don't give us all the details.
1: What if he just stood in front of the plane with his eyes closed and his arms out, like Shawshank Redemption
0: when he finally gets out of the sewer? Maybe. I don't know. But I feel like this guy did this on purpose. I just can't imagine a universe where you accidentally get hit by a plane.
1: What you're saying makes sense. Because, unless, like you said, he's totally strung out or he's high off his ass and somehow found his way out of the runway.
0: Like, there's no way you, you just walk and it's a plane. Oh, no. It's a plane. It's huge. There's no way you accidentally get hit by a plane. All right, Josh Inniz Show. And this is Back in Black. It's AC/DC.

0: just heartbreaking. It really is.
1: Detroit's Wheels, Josh Ennis Show. So I got a text here from someone. I think it's when we were talking about being kids, going to the movies and having to cross over. Because your dad would always send you. That's at least my dad. If we needed popcorn or something, my dad would go, Josh, go get up. So I'd have to cross over in front of people. And it was the most fear. Like, I've never feared anything more than I feared that. And that's where I learned, actually, from my dad to sit on the aisle. Like, a lot of people like to sit in the middle at the movie. Like, it doesn't make a difference. Yep. I always sit on the aisle, the very last seat of the row. That is where I sit. Yep. My wife has had to learn to deal with that and going to the movies with me. I do not sit in the middle. It's always on the aisle. So I got quick in, quick out, ready to go. Bang. But I got a text here that says, I feel the same way at concerts. I get there early so I don't have to file through the crowd. Mm. Concerts I view a little bit differently, but if you're in like actual seats for a concert, it's a nightmare. If you're on the floor for a concert, and most people are standing, it's okay. But if you're in an actual seat for a concert, nightmare. Yeah, these are my nightmares. Yeah. I'm fine with crowds. I don't like having to cross over in front of people.
2: It's just hate being the inconvenience to like, I'm interrupting their show. I'm interrupting their experience.
1: And the seats are very narrow, so I don't want to fall. That's another thing. Especially if you're in actual seats and you're like up in the upper deck. I have this irrational fear of like tripping and falling down through, you know, a whole thing of seats and then falling off the edge and plummeting to my death.
2: Well, just be careful if the Rolling Stones ever come to Ford Field.
1: Yeah, that's true. But anyway, so there you go. Here's what we have coming up. Just a few minutes from now, you will have a chance to win $1,000. 9:25, you have a chance to win Motley Crue tickets. That will be exciting, right? Motley Crue's coming to town. And as you know, I'm a big Motley Crue guy. Despite the fact that Vince Neil is really not good at anything, I still enjoy him. Like, I will always be committed to Vince Neil.
2: His attempts was worth the
1: They're noble. Yeah. Like, I saw some guy this weekend. I saw a video of this guy who went to a David Lee Roth show. Mm-hmm. And he was super mad. He's like, I wasted all this money and DLR sucks and he can't sing. I'm like, bro, we've known that for years. Watch any video on the internet. You knew that. That would be like me going to the Motley Crue show and being pissed that Vince can't sing.
2: Yeah.
1: Like, I'm well aware Vince can't sing. If I'm going thinking I'm going to hear some great vocal performance from Vince Neil, that's on me. And I get what I deserve. I go knowing that it's going to be a train wreck.
2: Yeah.
1: That's why I see Vince.
2: You're going to see older women with, very saggy breasts exposed.
1: Yes. Like you will at every show that we have something to do with.
2: That's our ticket to you for something.
3: Hey, Decker, this is Vince Neil. I want to say happy birthday, brother. Keep on rocking, shout the devil, and do some feel good stuff in big old 4-0, you man. All right, see you later.
1: I can't wait.
2: That's him actually singing Dr. Feel Good.
1: There's actually a chance that he falls off the stage.
2: Well, every Motley Crue show, there's
1: that's
2: that
1: what
2: chance.
1: I'm saying, but I've never seen it in person.
2: They have those odds on that weird betting app where you can just bet on random stuff.
1: Yeah.
2: Like alien invasions and nuclear fallout.
1: And Vince Neil falling through a hole in the stage. Yeah. God, it's all I want. All right, so your chance at $1,000 coming up.
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1: It has just occurred to me that I forgot to put on deodorant this morning.
2: Oh, no. Did you get a whiff?
1: No, I don't think it's bad. It's okay. Not like it's noticeable, I guess is what I'm trying to say here. So,
2: suppose there's somebody's cutting onions?
1: Nah, not really. It's okay. Not terrible. I think the two layers helps.
2: Yeah.
1: That's the worst feeling when you realize, like, it just dawns on you, like the end of the movie where you know who the killer is, you know? Like, I dawned on
2: your pupil dilates, like in a Requiem for a Dream. 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

0: Hey, we will have those Motley Crue tickets here in just a few minutes. Let's play some Rock and Roll Jeopardy, shall we? Let's see.
1: Songs by the number.
0: Songs by the number.
1: Radio friendly. Mm-hmm. Right. Mic at the mic. Elton John lyrics.
0: Oh, yeah.
1: Sample this. Right. Party mix. Mr. Clinton, if you would, please.
0: Let's
1: get us started.
2: Sample this for 200.
1: MC Hammer could touch this Rick James song. He sampled it
0: Super
1: on
0: Freak.
1: You Can't Touch This. Dave, what is Super Freak? Super Freak, that's it.
0: And we are here with the goal of getting 30 right answers, or getting everyone, because some of them don't get to 30, so the goal is to not miss anything.
3: Get them all correct.
0: Correct. And I've not done that yet.
3: And we're one for one so far.
0: I think I'm running out of Rock and Roll Jeopardy on YouTube as well.
3: Probably
0: so.
3: Are.
1: Wow. You're bored.
4: Songs by the number for 100.
2: You promised me, man.
1: Stray Cat song about a girl who's a little bit obscene.
0: That's about numbers?
3: Yeah.
0: I don't know. Is it a Stray Cat strut? I don't know.
3: Well, there's got to be a number in there.
0: I know. No. Number one girl. I don't know.
3: Too obscene. To.
5: What is sexy in 17?
1: I bet you were. Yeah.
5: Oh, okay. I want to go to radio friendly for 100.
1: No Static at All is the subtitle of this Steely Dan radio song.
0: FM.
1: Dave.
4: What is FM?
1: You're right again.
4: Mike at the mic for 100.
1: On his band single, Everybody Hurts, this singer, as always, was at the mic.
0: Michael Stipe.
1: Moon.
5: Who is... what's his name?
6: No. Michael Stipe!
5: Because you said Mike.
1: All right, tap the buzzer.
0: So this is obviously a Celebrity Jeopardy, so this is going to, no doubt, not get all 30 clues.
5: Yeah. In category for 200.
1: For the 20th anniversary tour, he turned down an opportunity to perform with the Monkees.
0: Michael Nesmith?
1: George.
2: Mike Nesmith.
1: Who is?
2: Who is Mike Nesmith?
1: That's the one. Nice job. Welcome to the game.
2: Party mix. 200.
1: Especially at a beach party, spin the Ventures theme to this Jack Lord TV show.
0: Hawaii 5-0.
1: Dave.
4: What is the theme from Hawaii 5-0?
1: Right.
0: That's Dave Mustaine, by the way.
4: Elton John lyrics for 100.
3: Did you answer your question?
0: No. That's Dave Mustaine is playing the Rock and Roll Jeopardy. He's one of the players.
3: Oh, okay.
0: Yeah.
1: The biggest kick I ever got was doing a thing called this.
0: The Crocodile Rock.
1: Dave.
4: What is the Crocodile Rock?
1: Yeah.
4: Elton John lyrics for 200.
1: It begins, hello, baby, hello. Haven't seen your face for a while.
3: Come on, Mr. Elton John.
0: Hmm. Hello, baby, hello.
3: Elton John song, could it be? The category
0: I don't know. Nikita. I don't
4: Dave,
0: know.
4: Dave, what is harmony?
1: You're on a roll.
4: I'm John Hurst for 300.
1: Song that says, don't give us none of your aggravation. We had it with your discipline.
0: Wait, is this an Elton John one again?
1: Song that says, don't give us.
4: I'm John Hurst for 300.
1: Song that says, don't give us none of your aggravation. We had it with your discipline.
0: Would that be Saturday Night's All Right for Fighting?
4: Dave. What is Saturday Night's All Right for Fighting?
1: Right on.
3: I guess, that's what I would have
4: Elton John lyrics for 400.
1: He was born a pauper to a pawn on a Christmas
0: Leave
1: day.
0: On.
1: Moon.
5: What is...
0: Leave
5: is it
0: on.
5: Me?
0: Leave on.
1: No. Dave.
4: What is Leave on?
1: Leave on.
4: Elton John lyrics for 500.
1: Title that precedes Don't Want to Be a Feather in Your Cap.
0: Ooh, that's one of my favorites. That's late 80s Elton John. That is I Don't Want to Go On With You Like That.
7: Don't ask me. Set your watch. I don't know one.
1: What is I Don't Want to Go On With You Like That?
0: I knew that my knowledge of crappy late 80s Elton John would come in handy one day in my life.
3: Yeah, look how
1: Dave,
3: handy it is right
1: still
3: now.
1: Still your board.
4: Okay, mic at the mic for 300.
1: The sultry good looks of this singer helped make New Sensation a top 10 hit.
0: That's what's his name? Michael Hutchins.
1: Dave.
4: Who is Michael Hutchins?
1: Yeah.
4: Mike at the mic for 400.
0: He's another autoerotic asphyxiation guy.
1: Oh, and it is the Daily Double. Moon is giving Dave a little attitude. You're up to a fast lead. Mm-hmm. How much you want to wager?
4: Since I'm creaming them, $500.
1: We're playing for points, unfortunately, but for 500 points. Here's the Daily Double.
2: You promised to split.
1: His first release as a solo performer was the aching ballad, Got to Be There.
0: That's Michael Jackson.
4: Who is Michael Jackson?
1: Yeah. Oh, and you're extending your lead.
4: Mike at the mic for 500.
1: This superstar was born in Dartford, England in 1943 with the given names Michael Phillip.
0: Michael Phillip. 1943. Superstar born in 1943. Mike, is it someone actually named? George Michael. That's not right.
5: Well,
1: it was Mick Jagger.
5: Oh,
1: all right, Dave. Really? You're still up.
4: Okay, how about Radio Friendly for 200?
0: Yes, I should have known that. Ooh. I didn't know that Mick. I thought his name was Mick Jagger. It seemed authentic.
3: Ooh, different.
6: Take a look. Hi, everyone. I'm Graham Nash. The answer is, in 1972, I played harmonica on this beautiful lady's hit, You Turn Me On, I'm a Radio.
0: Olivia Newton-John?
1: George.
2: Stevie Wonder.
1: No. Who is Joni Mitchell? Dave, you're
4: Radio
1: still
4: Friendly
1: up.
4: For 300.
1: Harry Chapin was the morning DJ on this station, W-O-L-D. Playing all the hits for you wherever you may be.
5: How old are the writers?
4: What is WKRP?
1: No.
3: We're getting a good guess.
1: What is W-O-L-D? Dave, you're
4: Radio
1: still
4: Friendly
1: up.
4: For the 400.
1: In 1977, he sang Radio Radio on Saturday Night Live after he was told not to.
0: Elvis Costello? That's probably right.
1: Blank looks. Who's Elvis Costello?
0: Oh, okay.
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1: Radio Waves is a track from this 1987 Roger Waters album.
0: Something that I've never listened to for 500. What is I'm Not in Pink Floyd Anymore?
1: Sorry. What is Radio Chaos? Yeah. All right, Dave, get us going.
4: Well, since I'm sucking now, songs by the number 200.
1: In the title of a 1978 hit, It Follows Your Once, Twice.
0: Three Times a Lady.
4: What is Three Times
1: Dave,
4: a Lady?
1: Yes, what is Three Times a Lady?
4: Never once yet myself, thanks. Songs by the number 300.
1: We could all use a little bit of this, the title of the following.
8: I took my troubles down
0: to Love Potion Number 9.
8: You know that
4: Dave, what is Love Potion Number 9?
1: That's it. Just beat you in, Moon.
4: Songs by the number 400.
1: You better stop and look around, according to a Rolling Stones song, because here comes this.
0: Well, is this still numbers?
3: I don't know. I missed the category.
4: Songs by the number 400.
0: Yeah, it is.
1: You better stop and look around, according to a Rolling Stones song, because here comes this.
0: I feel like I should know this.
1: Dave.
4: What is Here Comes Your 19th Nervous Breakdown?
1: Yep.
0: Oh.
4: Songs by the number 500.
1: Does anybody have any idea what the title of this 1970 song by Chicago means?
0: Does anybody really know what time? Oh, no, 25 or 6 to 4.
4: Dave. It is 25 or 6 to 4.
1: That's it. Less than a minute left, guys.
5: You have really weird taste in music.
4: Okay. You're up, Dave. Sample this for 100.
1: I'll Be Missing You, a tribute to Notorious B.I.G., samples heavily from this 1983 police hit.
0: Every Breath You Take.
1: Moon.
5: What is Every Breath You Take?
1: Yep.
0: By the way, Sting makes so much money from that. Like, I saw some story that he makes like $2,000 a day.
3: Yeah, he makes money daily on
0: this. It's stupid. He makes like $2,000.
5: We'll stay with this category for 300.
1: Remember that this Patrice Russian song is the basis for Will Smith's Men in Black.
0: Oh, that's, oh, no, what is that damn song called? Oh, no.
5: Who is Pavement?
1: No. Tell him a guess. What is Forget Me Not?
0: Forget Me Not.
1: It's not as easy as it looks, is it?
0: Damn it.
5: No, okay. It isn't.
1: Dave, actually, Moon's still
2: promise.
5: Okay. Sample this for 400.
1: Think About It is sampled in Rob Bass's It Takes Two, which is sampled in his I'm Not Running Anymore. Moon.
5: Who is Dweezil and Ahmed Zappa?
1: No.
0: I've had enough of this. I think I quit Rock and Roll Jeopardy forever.
3: Done?
0: I think I've had it. I really hate Celebrity Rock and Roll Jeopardy because I feel a pressure to be funny, and it slows down the momentum of the game.
3: It does.
0: It slows down the momentum of the game, and I don't care what Moon Unit Zappa has to say. Don't try to be funny.
3: Well, you got 17 correct and 7 incorrect.
0: It wasn't a good day.
3: Yeah.
0: This is a crappy day. Damn it. All right. Well, we got Motley Crue tickets. Who wants them? 877-9. You ring the bell. Ring the bell. Just ring the bell.
3: Let people know. He is telling people to call.
0: Let people, hey, look, let people know. Let them know.
3: Tickets.
9: They're coming to get tickets. You, Barbara.
10: Tickets. Stop it. You're ignorant.
9: They're coming for you, Barbara.
3: It's Leo. July 20th at Pine Knob.
0: 877-988-1067. 877-988-1067 is the number. Do you want to see a rock and roll concert? It is Motley Crue. I'm going to take the first call that comes through, and I'm going to see if the person even knows what tickets we're giving away.
3: Yes.
0: And that's one of my favorite games. And maybe they will. Maybe I'm not giving them enough credit. But I know a lot of people just hear tickets and they call.
3: Oh, call.
0: Because they're what?
9: They're
0: ticket zombies.
9: To get you, Barbara.
0: Ah.
10: Stop it. You're ignorant.
9: They're coming for you, Barbara.
3: Tickets.
0: All right, let's see here. Wheels, hello.
11: Hey.
0: Hey, who's this?
11: How's it going?
0: Oh, good. Just hanging out.
11: This is Scott.
0: Hey, Scott. What's up, pal?
11: Hey, I'm looking for Motley Crue, you know?
0: Well, wow. Since you know what band we're giving away, you just won Motley Crue tickets.
11: Oh, perfect. See? That's how it works, right? That easy.
0: It's that easy. All I ask is that people not just be pigs that call up all the time looking for free stuff, at least want the stuff that's free.
3: Yeah.
0: And know what you're calling for. Thank you, Scott. I'll put you on hold. He made my day. Scotty made my day. Scotty knows.
12: These are not the oink oink pigs. They don't care. And they just... wild and nasty.
0: But that guy did care because that guy knew. Scotty did know.
3: He's still wild and nasty.
0: I thought Scotty doesn't know. But Scotty knows. Scotty knows, damn it. Scotty.

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0: 106.7 Detroit's Wheels, Josh and his show. It's Josh and James today. Welcome in. So have you come to my side on things? That you think this airplane guy, the guy that got hit by the plane, do you think he actually like did that on purpose?
1: Yeah, I think you're right with your assumptions.
0: I think so.
1: I think the evidence points to he probably did it on purpose.
0: There's just no way that you accidentally get hit by a train or even a train could be sort of accidental. As we said, you could fall asleep in your car or you can get stalled. Again, I find it hard to believe. Now, you obviously, I guess it's possible to get hit by a train and not want to. Like you might be trying to go around the arm or something. Mm-hmm. And then you're trying to beat the train because you're a moron and you get taken out by the train. But there's no way you should ever be in a situation where you are accidentally taken out by a plane on a runway. That should never happen unless you do it on purpose. There's no way you couldn't have avoided the plane.
1: Unless the person was out in the mountains of Denver smoking peyote, totally off his ass and snuck into the airport thinking it's some sort of a shopping mall. And
0: you'd have to be on some really hardcore stuff for that to happen. Mm-hmm. So the guy did it on purpose, or gal. I'm assuming it's a guy.
1: I believe it's a guy.
0: So I said, I don't believe women are going to die in that stupid of a manner.
1: No.
0: Like, I don't believe a woman's going to be like, I'm going to end it all today, and I'm going to do so by jumping in front of an airplane.
1: That's a bold choice to make.
0: It is. Although one of the most famous suicide pictures ever is the lady that jumped off of the Empire State Building and landed on the hood of the car. Have you ever seen that picture?
1: No.
0: Look that up. It's amazing. It's not gross or anything. It's really fascinating. And I forgot her name. She jumped off the Empire State Building, landed on a car. And the way she landed was like this glamorous, good, like it's wild. Now, from everything I've read is once they tried to, you know, pick her body up off of the car, it was basically jello, like it was liquid. But she landed perfectly on this car with her arms crossed and everything. It's pretty crazy. I'd say jumping off a building from that height is also kind of a really dumb way to go because then you have to think about it while
1: you're going down.
0: So that part would suck. But so it's almost as dumb.
1: The poor car.
0: I know. Someone's like, I didn't have insurance. And does insurance cover person jumped off the Empire State Building and landed on my car?
1: Oh, but I don't have that kind of coverage.
0: Probably not. But tell me, that's not a fascinating photo.
1: Yeah, that's interesting.
0: It is.
1: Because I didn't think you, I thought from what I read, like you would not be able to fall completely to the ground. The winds would push you like back onto one of the other ledges or push you back onto something else within the building.
0: Really?
1: That's what I thought.
0: Apparently not. Yeah. Well, the thing is, I think a lot of people have, at least a good number of people have jumped off the Empire State Building. Although you can't really do that anymore. That's why they put these giant fences up around the top.
1: Oh, yeah.
0: It's tougher to do it now. But back in the day, you could just walk up there and there's no fences around. So, if you wanted to jump, you'd jump.
1: Mm-hmm.
0: Look this up really quick. How many people have jumped off of the Empire State Building? This is important information that our audience needs to know. How many people have jumped off of the Empire State Building? To their death, of course. I don't think you're going to survive it.
1: I don't think you would survive either.
0: No, I don't think it's even possible.
1: If you did, you're like the Bruce Willis in that movie where the train crashes and he finds out he's like a superhero.
0: The M. Night Shyamalan movie?
1: Yeah.
0: Unbreakable.
1: Yes, and there you go, Unbreakable. Since its opening in 1931, more than 30 people have jumped from the Empire State Building. While many reports cite a general figure of more than 30, some historical records indicate approximately 36 people.
0: Approximately 36 jumping from the top of the Empire State Building. So that'd be another crappy way to go because you're thinking about it as you're going down.
1: And at least two people have jumped from the 86-floor observation deck and survived.
0: There's no way.
1: Avita Adams was blown back onto a ledge on the 85th floor by a strong gust of wind. And a similar event occurred in 2013 when a man also landed on the 85th floor ledge. That's got to be what I was reading about. Like,
0: there is no way. Wow. Boy, imagine you do that. How do you view life at that point? Are you like happy or are you really ticked off? You're like, damn you.
1: I think you need to reevaluate because for some reason you are ready to end it all and some miracle happened. So you better find a purpose.
0: It's also got to be kind of embarrassing. You're like,
1: yeah.
0: This is supposed to be easy. Like you start walking down the stairs after that, and people are like, "Yeah, that's she tried to kill herself, but she got blown back in."
1: Yeah.
0: Like, oh, you're getting judged by everybody. Failure. Yeah, you suck. You're not good at that. But anyway, I think we all agree the guy got hit by the plane on purpose. All right, it's Alice Cooper.

0: 106.7 Detroit's Wheels. Josh in a show. About to get on out of here. Hopefully we see our mustachioed friend hit some threes tonight.
1: Yeah. Put a mustache.
0: Yes. That's what we're hoping for tonight, that he continues his hot mustachio shooting.
2: Never underestimate a man with a mustache.
3: I won't.
0: So we'll see what happens tonight in game four with the Pistons. See if they go up 3-1 or if we got a tie series. It's important to note again that we haven't hit a point where the Cavaliers have shot. They haven't hit a large number of threes in a game yet by their standards. Mm-hmm. They've shot the ball well. I mean, they shot the ball 50-something percent in the game the other day, so they shot the ball very well. But let's see if they have a game where they hit 17, 18 threes. And obviously the Pistons have had the one game they shot really well from three.
3: And hopefully the mustache power will overpower their
0: threes. Got 14 three-pointers in the series, so
3: let's
0: obviously.
3: Get 14 more.
0: Well, there you go. 14 tonight.
1: Let's go get 14 ahead. Tonight, D-Rob.
0: Get on it. All right, so we're getting out of here. And Jilly is actually up
3: next. Oh, Jilly's in.
0: Jilly is in today. So Jilly will be in today. She has nothing to say about Ohio, though.
3: No.
0: And we will see you manana.
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least the Tigers salvaged one game over the weekend, avoiding back-to-back sweeps. They beat the Royals yesterday 6-3. 106.7 Detroit's Wheels. I'm Jilly. There is news about Justin Verlander. He did face some live hitters in a simulated game in Kansas City, which is something the team wants him to do again before eventually beginning his rehab assignment with Toledo. 106.7 Detroit's Wheels.

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So if ever there was a day that Alex Van Halen actually responded to the nice birthday post Sammy Hagar made about him, I guess it would be today. It's 106.7 Detroit's Wheels. I'm Jilly in for Laura with Van Halen.

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0: 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Jilly, if you're trying to plan a summer vacation, you may be realizing really quickly just how expensive traveling has gotten between the flights or the gas. 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

The Ozzy Osbourne Instagram page remains very active, and they post lots of cool stuff. Footage from old concerts, old concert flyers. There was one the other day that said, Ozzy Osbourne featuring Metallica. Tickets just $14. Man, those are the days. 106.7, Detroit's Wheels.

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0: to go fund yourself and win $1,000 on 106.7 Detroit's Wheels. I'm Jilly in for Laura with another winner. Hey, Doug, congrats. You got the cash.
1: Woo! Right on.
0: Yeah, $1,000 for you. 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
1: But my coworker, he'll say, hey, did you catch that word? Because sometimes I won't be in the same room as the radio. And, hey, the word was, and he'll let me know what it was if I missed it.
0: That's loyalty right there. That's good looking out. Do you have anything you'd like to say to someone else listening who also wants to win $1,000? Any advice?
1: Just keep listening and keep playing. You can't win if you don't play.
0: Very true. Doug, congrats again. Enjoy that money and thanks so much for listening.
1: Thank you.
0: Got another $1,000 keyword coming up just after 12.
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1: 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The Charge's Michaela Kava sealed the series win with a goal just over a minute into the second overtime session of Sunday's Game 4, giving the Charge the 4-3 victory. 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

think the Pistons bounce back tonight in Cleveland. I think they get this Game 4 win, and they bring that series back to LCA with a chance to close the Cavs out on Wednesday. At least that's what I'm manifesting in my head. Let's go, Pistons. 106.7, Detroit's Wheels. It was

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0: 106.7, Detroit's Wheels. It's Jilly in for Laura. You know, more and more websites and social media are trying to bring in age verification to make sure kids who are too young to have these apps aren't on them. And boy, is it going swimmingly. A British internet safety nonprofit has found that kids are finding ways to outwit these online age verification systems in some surprisingly easy ways. One way they're doing that is just drawing fake facial hair on their faces to fool the facial age estimation tools. Like one mom caught her kid using an eyebrow pencil to draw a mustache and the verification said, yep, you're good to go. They've got self-driving cars, but they can't come up with software that can detect when a kid has drawn fake facial hair on himself. Technology's a long way to go.
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0: Ozzy is on 106.7 Detroit's Wheels. I'm Jilly filling in for Laura today. That big water main break in Auburn Hills yesterday continues to create so many problems and issues. They're saying it could take weeks to get water service back to normal for the northern part of Auburn Hills and Lake Orion and Orion Township. And if you need water, they do have water trucks set up at a few different locations. Those trucks are capable of providing 2,000 one-gallon containers in each trip. So if you are impacted, you're able to receive 2 gallons at these distribution sites, which include the Wildwood Amphitheater in Orion Township, the Auburn Hills Department of Public Works, and Atwater Park in Lake Orion. Those trucks expected to operate daily from 8 a.m. until 7 p.m., but they may close temporarily to be refilled.
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Cavs game four is tonight in Cleveland. 106.7 Detroit's Wheels. It's Jilly in for Laura. Now, the Knicks already wrapped up their series with the Sixers. They swept them. So they're just sitting back waiting for what we all know will be a Pistons-Knicks Eastern Conference Finals matchup. Got to get that win tonight, though. Bounce back from game three. 106.7 Detroit's Wheels.

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Just straight up rock built for the Motor City. 106.7 WLLZ, Detroit's Wheels. 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

0: The Offspring on 106.7 Detroit's Wheels. I'm Jilly filling in for Laura today. So if you're faced with a big decision, you've got a big thing coming up, you need to make a decision. When is the best time of day to do that? Well, according to new research, it's about an hour after you wake up. And that's because people tend to be the most clear-headed and they haven't gotten bogged down by making hundreds of choices throughout the day before making that really big decision. I don't know. Honestly, I'm not even sure if my brain works an hour after I wake up. It takes a little time to get going. Although, yes, that's probably a much better time to make a big decision than after drinking a bottle and a half of wine.
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106.7 Detroit's Wheels. My name's Jillian. I am getting out of here. Thanks for hanging with me today. Rob Brandt is on the way next with another chance to win $1,000. That next GoFund Yourself keyword right after 2:00.

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There's Lynn. I'm Rob Brandt. Happy Monday afternoon, man. I hope everything is going as well as can be expected, you know, for a Monday, if it's not manic. Judas Priest now, as we're commercial-free on Detroit's Wheels.

Whitesnake, here I go again. I'm Rob Brandt, keeping that caffeine level at a Monday high. A little extra needed on a Monday. You? It's Nickelback now on Detroit's Wheels. Never

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Thanks to the Tigers, they avoided the sweep last night, Sunday night baseball. At least they got one win. Beat Kansas City 6-3. Congrats. Welcome to the show. Gage Workman hit his first Major League Baseball home run. 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

Billy Idol, White Wedding. Rob Brant with a big attaboy. Michigan softball headed to the postseason. It's their third straight NCAA tournament appearance. They're going to the Norman Regional, where they'll face off against Kansas. It's Nirvana now on Detroit's Wheels.

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How about some extra cash? 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

Incubus Drive, another shot at $1,000 coming up, my friend, right about 4:05 after Poison. Chance to go find yourself. You could win a grand. Zeppelin's Cashmere now on Detroit's Wheels.

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0: Crazy fact I just learned, Sharon Osbourne for about a month was the manager of Queen. They were at a party, invited a gentleman by the name of John Reed, Elton John's manager at the time. John and Freddie met, they fell in love, and then Sharon was kind of kicked to the curb. It's Black Sabbath now on Detroit's Wheels.

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Soundgarden, Black Hole Sun. I'm Rob Brandt. I want to help you win $1,000. I am a helper. 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

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How about if we just give you a chance at $1,000? 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Coming up with Casey about 7:05, right after Bush. 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

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Pistons are looking to bounce back from that loss on Saturday. I think they'll get it done. 106.7 Detroit's Wheels.

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They're going to be at Pine Knob this summer. And yeah, you're going to need more concert cash. Another chance to go fund yourself. $1,000 coming up just after the top of the hour. 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